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My name is Firdaus Bulbulya, and I am one of the executive members of the global movement Put Children First, which is a pan-African program where we want to place children's issues, especially education, high on the agenda. 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
1: What's debuting every Saturday? 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What's it about? 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

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Bam touch that.

Yo, after we pick a date, after the ring and the cake, after the pastor says grace, after we bring your last few boxes of things to my place in the first 5 years, let's have two kids. Gonna need space, move to a new crib. Sometimes I gotta travel to do gigs and make money so we can save for school fees. In the next few years, till we're 10 years together, I know we gonna face harsh weather. When the ring comes, baby girl, I'll be your umbrella. Nobody can love you better. My girl, can't promise that I will never hurt you, but I promise to support you and to treat you like I know you're worth blue, even if I don't have the words to. And it's our 20-year anniversary, and you

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And that's our working in power. The power of sports changing the world, of course. We pioneer the airwaves right here and beyond. Good morning to you. Do you know who you are? It's a brand new day, guys. Rise and shine with us.

0: Yeah, we definitely know who we are. Eagle 7 Sports Radio, 103.7 FM. That's who we are, and it's a warm, warm, warm welcome along this morning. The Sunday Sports Blaze Sizzling, and of course, ready to be pounced on. Mm-hmm. My name is Lawrence Nwachukwu Maxwell, the Maximum Go Poacher, the MGP on the MIC. The Maximum Go Poacher. Attack, attack, attack.
1: In your workplace.
0: In your workplace. Going into a new week. Let him know. Every day, let him know who you are. Welcome everyone to the Sunday Sports Blaze. It's all about the now, it's all about the future, and of course, it's much more about sports and entertainment. How was your night? Saturday was indeed a blessing. Not much of football activity. Seems like it's all been reserved for Sunday. However, yesterday we did see in Spain the consummation of the La Liga season with Girona relegated just a year after a Champions League campaign. Kind of reminds me of one team where I know, but they're not still a relegated team. Yeah, of course. Yesterday in the La Liga, Girona, yeah, they were relegated from the top flight in Spanish football just a season after playing in the Champions League. The Catalans, who finished third 2 seasons ago, needed to win to stay up, but were held to a 1-0 draw by Elche. Mallorca are also down despite a 3-0 win over bottom side Real Oviedo, and that saw them finish on 42 points level with Osasuna and Levante. However, Mallorca were consigned to the second tier after losing the head-to-head tiebreaker between the three clubs. Champions Barcelona were beaten 3-1 at Valencia, but it was not enough for Carlos and Cobarian's side to sneak into European places. Sixth place and a Europa League spot went to Celta Vigo after their 1-0 win over Sevilla, while Getafe's 1-0 win over Osasuna helped them finish seventh and claim Conference League qualification. Meanwhile, Jude Bellingham and Kylian Mbappe were both on target as Real Madrid beat Athletic Bilbao 4-2 at the Santiago Bernabeu in Dani Carvajal's 451st and final appearance for the club. The Spanish La Liga season is finally over. Congratulations to Barcelona, and better luck to the relegated teams out there. Yeah, still on other winning notes, Bayern Munich can't stop winning Harry Kane. Yes, so it's Harry Kane. He just cannot stop scoring. England captain Harry Kane scored a second-half hat-trick as Bayern Munich beat Stuttgart in the German Cup final to complete a league and cup double. After a goalless first half at the Olympia Stadium in Berlin, Kane stooped to head home Michael Olise's back post cross to put Vincent Kompany's side in front in the 55th minute. The former Tottenham striker added his second 10 minutes from time, spinning as he received a Luis Diaz's pass before slotting home. He then stopped up to convert a stoppage time penalty to seal the win and his second hat-trick in as many games. Kane's cup-winning goal capped a remarkable season with Bayern, in which he finished with an astonishing 61 goals. Hey, that's the real goal poacher right there. In 51 games after Bayern secured the Bundesliga title for the second season running earlier in May and the German Super Cup last August, Kane has now won 4 trophies since joining the German Giants in the summer of 2023. You'd better make that move right now. Make that move right now. You've dwelled long enough in this place. It's time to make that move. Burrow a lead from Harry Kane. Guys, am I talking to someone this Sunday morning? Now, what proved to be a comfortable win over Sebastian Hoeneß's Stuttgart gives Bayern their 21st German Cup win and their first since 2019-2020 season. Big congratulations to the Bavarians. Bayern Munich, they scooped the DFB Cup, defeating Stuttgart by 3-0, thanks to Harry Kane's hat-trick.
2: 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Oh yes, what time? 7:30 a.m. on the dot. 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

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It is a beautiful Sunday morning right here in Abeokuta. Oh, what a beautiful day. My name is Lawrence Onwuachukwu Maxwell, and this is the Sunday Sports Blitz on your number one sports radio station, Eagle 7 Sports Radio, 103.7. Well, of course, yesterday we saw, a technical glitch hamper the smooth broadcast of 90 minutes with Mathematical. But guess what? This morning, it has been rescheduled. If you've not heard, if you missed it yesterday, hear it again. 90 minutes with Mathematical, a special edition today. So you can say, what's debuting on your radio today? It's 90 minutes with Mathematical, guys. On a Sunday, wow, yeah, we usually listen to the repeat broadcast on Sunday, but you are going to be getting the real deal today, and it's from 11 a.m. Now, check this out, guys. First things first, we apologize for our failure due to unforeseen technical reasons. The broadcast yesterday's publicized conversation on 90 minutes with Mathematical at the insistence of our global audience, we indeed have arranged a special edition of the show with the two special guests, Adetilewa Adebajo and Osasu Obayiwana. It will come up today, Sunday, May the 24th, 2026, from 11 a.m. only on Eagle 7 Sports Radio, 103.7 FM, Abeokuta. 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After all, we're both ending the season the same day, ain't it? It makes sense. All right, so today, Dr. Segun Odegbami returns on the MIC. 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I know you love this, so do I. Rescheduled 90 minutes with Mathematical, a special edition today from 11 a.m. Tell someone who's not heard, Dr. Segun will return on the MIC at 11 a.m. this day, being Sunday the 24th in the month of May. May your wishes come true. Having said that, let's now get you right back to where it is really going down today. Oh no, before we move on to today, let's rewind yesterday. Let's bring in the comprehensive results of matches played across the globe. And started off with the Spanish La Liga.
Celta Vigo defeated Sevilla 1-0. Deportivo Alaves lost in front of their home fans by 2-1 against Rayo Vallecano. Espanyol and Real Sociedad finished 1-0. Getafe 1, Osasuna 0, Girona 1, Elche 1. Mallorca 3, Real Oviedo 0, Real Betis defeated Levante 2-1, and Real Madrid hit Athletic Club 4-2. Valencia 3, Barcelona 1. And of course, that's how the cookie crumbled in the Spanish La Liga and the final standing for the season. This is how it looks, all 20 teams in their positions. Let's start off with the champions, Barcelona. Barcelona finished on 94 points. We have close to Barcelona, but not close enough to even rival them. Real Madrid on 86 points. Villarreal finished third. They garnered 69 points. Atletico Madrid, yes, also on 69 points, tied on goal difference with, yes, indeed, Villarreal right there. Real Betis finished in Champions League spots, of course, 60 points. Celta Vigo only could end a Europa League spots after amassing 54 points. In seventh is Getafe for the Conference League, with 51 points. And of course, the outsiders who cannot go into Europe's competitions are Rayo Vallecano on 50 points, Valencia on 49 points, Real Sociedad on 46 points, Espanyol on 46 as well. And then we have Athletic Club 45, Sevilla 43, Deportivo Alaves 43, Elche 43. That is a triplet, so they say. Sevilla, Deportivo Alaves, and Elche all finishing with 43 points. Levante 42, Osasuna 42, Mallorca 42, Girona in 19th place 41, and the Real Oviedo, a bottom team, a basement team, 29 points. Relegated, Girona 19th position, 41 points. Relegated, Mallorca 42 points, relegated. Not God, nine save us as not small, nine be main. Not just the goal difference, minus 6, and Mallorca on minus 10. Done and dusted in the La Liga. So the champion, Barcelona. It's Barcelona all the way until next season. We'll move away from the results and final standing in the Spanish La Liga as we take a trip all the way to the other results that we've got for you on the broadcast. Eagle 7 Sports Radio 103.7 FM. We're champions. Take flight. They take off from this point. Join the train. Let's make this a worthwhile. Yeah, from the Spanish La Liga, tag along as we move you straight to the Italian Serie A. Bologna 3, Inter Milan 3, Lazio 2, Pisa 1. Full-time results. There you have it in the Italian Serie A. And what that means, well, of course, it's still a game, a couple of outstanding games out there in the Italian Serie A. The likes of the champions, Inter, they do have two games in hand. It's also Atalanta. But surely, all of these games in hand won't be enough. Wrestle the title of Inter Milan at the end of the day. So today we have a couple of fixtures in the Italian Serie A: Parma, Sassuolo, Napoli, Udinese, AC Milan, Cagliari, and Cremonese to play Como 907. Hellas Verona versus AS Roma. Lecce welcomes Genoa, and Torino versus Juventus.

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3: Here we go.

Music performed by Shakira featuring Burna Boy. Die, die. Which refers to an Italian exclamation meaning, come on! Let's go.

every Saturday. It's Mathematical 7. Oh, yes. What time? 7:30 a.m. on the dot. 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What's it about? It's a full range of sports and entertainment. Oh yes, what a complete package of goodness. We're doing this for you, our superb listeners. You're going to be astounded. Now you may ask me, what's on offer? 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

Somebody say, see finish. Say, see finish. For those of us who are watching us different parts of the world, in Nigeria, when you say, you don't see me finish, it means you have lost respect for me. That you know everything there is to know about me. So, there is no way you can respect me. It happens in relationships. It happens in the workplace. After a while, when you know somebody too much, you begin to lose. That's why they say familiarity does what? But isn't it wonderful to know that we have a God that no matter how much you know him, you can never know him enough.

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3: The money down. And they said, yes, you know, this is there. What are you people doing? This is what we hear. But, you know, if you people can get it right, maybe you should come back. So, and this is information that I pass on to GTI that, okay, you don't even have a key sponsor for the league. You talk about this league in England, it's been sponsored by a bank, Barclays Bank. They've underwritten that league forever. I've given you the numbers in my article. Each British club or the Premier League clubs are walking away with close to £200 million on just TV and broadcast rights alone. Arsenal, who have had a good season, should be hitting £1 billion this year in turnover. You know, so this is not a small business. £1 billion, you know what that means? That's about close to 2 trillion naira. How many banks in Nigeria is making that kind of money? The turnover of the Premier League in England is £7 billion. You know, so when you have big business and you are treating it like it's child's play here. We have the economy here. Our GDP was close to 700 billion at a point in time. Maybe today is 300 billion. But look at what they're doing in South Africa. I went to Mamelodi Sundowns. I went to Kaizer Chiefs. If you see their facilities there, it's state of the art. So, you know, government clubs are the ones subsidizing football in Nigeria. And if you are going to use football with your money, you have to be private. Okay, MK Abiola has tried it. Ask his family what they've done. The Leventis family, who is a conglomerate, they've tried it. Ask them what the situation
4: and
3: is.
4: And Chief Israel Adebayo, Chief Israel Adebayo, yes, started, yes, it all. Wait. Yes. Started it.
3: That's it. He spent his money. Talk to people like Pastor Olukoya at MFM. How much he spent and when he stopped spending.
4: Look,
3: speak to my friend Odofi, Adeomi Ogunsanya, the great Odofi himself, after investing billions of naira in a Premier League campaign.
4: Tilewa, wait. Tilewa, let's take it one step at a time. You know, you are an economist. You are an investment banker. You are part of the foundation, directly or indirectly, of the establishment of professional football in Nigeria through your father. You, I mean the dynasty, set up probably the team that was most suited to start professional football in Nigeria because you had the largest followership, you had the most fanatical followership, you had people, you were in the center of Nigeria, the federal capital city of Nigeria. But as we even speak now, you don't have your own stadium. That is the basic infrastructure. Your team is not even in the professional league. It is still struggling. Let Osasu come in at this time. He was singing Flaming Flamingos because that would have been the selling anthem all over Nigeria. But it never happened. Now we have just finished the league. As you said, Arsenal will be going away at least from this final thing with close to £200 million. And our own team that will go away with their own money this evening. Only one of them will go away with £1 million. That's the equivalent of 200 million naira. That's about £1 million. And no other team.
3: £50,000.
4: Oh, £100,000.
3: Less than £50,000.
4: Okay, not even 1 million. You see, my mathematics.
3: 1 million, long.
4: No, that's the, if it's the 200, okay, that's the equivalent of about £100,000. That is only one.
3: £50,000, maybe close to $100,000.
4: okay, whatever that figure is. But just one club will be going away with that sum. Every other club goes away with nothing. So let me just sound Osasu out. Osasu, you've listened to us in the past 5-10 minutes. Your thoughts.
5: What do you want me to say?
4: You will say what you have to say. Or you

0: Nigerian League is not fit for purpose. It's nonsense. And we continue to head to nonsense. When we are serious about professional football, we will sit down and we will dismember this league and put it together again from the very bottom. What nonsense are we doing? Out of 20 clubs, only one or two clubs are privately owned. The rest are paid for by the taxpayer. If the taxpayer do
1: No,
0: not
1: it's
0: fund
1: eight
0: this
1: of them
0: club,
1: now. Eight of them now. Out of the 20.
0: okay,
1: Eight of
0: eight
1: them. Yeah.
0: in the Premier League.
1: Yes. Going into next season. Going into next season. Eight of
0: No,
1: them
0: but
1: are going to be there.
0: I'm
1: For now, I
0: talking
1: think
0: of
1: there are
0: now.
1: six.
0: We are
1: I
0: talking.
1: think
0: We
1: there
0: are
1: are six.
0: talking.
1: There are six of them now.
0: Okay, out of 20. So all those clubs are either being funded directly by the owner, or they are being funded by the taxpayer. And if you say six, 14 of them are funded by the taxpayer. Well, what kind of an ecosystem is this for a league? So, I'm tired of talking about this thing, because I was a member of the NFF Governance Reform Committee, and we sat down to analyze this league. We discussed it in detail. And after our discussions in 2019, we said, look, this league is not sustainable. The clubs are not, they have no merchandising revenue. They have no TV revenue. They don't sell advertising. So how on earth are they going to fund the cost of a league if they are only waiting for governors to give them a budget, or for owners to put their hands in their pocket and fund the clubs? Look, MKO Abiola could afford to run a club and lose money, but he was a chartered accountant. He sat down and he looked at it and said, no, he cannot be spending 2 million at that time, 2 million naira, 2.5 million naira, which was almost the same in dollars at that time. And then at the end of the season, he couldn't even boast of 100,000 naira returns. I don't know if you listened to his story in those days of how they went to play Nchanga Rangers of Zambia in one match.
1: I did the interview.
0: Yeah, you remember he drove the bus himself. MKO drove the bus in Zambia to make sure that the players will get there. Okay, but if talking about it from the continental angle, but going back to the league, it's not a sustainable league. The clubs do not
1: Okay,
0: have
1: let
0: the
1: me add to what you just
0: capacity.
1: said. The sharpest businessman in Nigeria, in Africa today, is Aliko Dangote. And there were stories at the time that he wanted to invest in Arsenal, one of
0: No,
1: the biggest. No,
0: can I
1: I will
0: just,
1: ask you,
0: no,
1: I will lead
0: let
1: you to
0: me.
1: that. I will lead you to that because that's where I want us to go.
0: Okay.
1: And you interviewed him about why he is choosing to invest in Arsenal and not in a Nigerian club. If there was going to be any profit anywhere, it is Aliko that will go after it. He shunned the Nigerian league like a plague. Anyway, tell us that story, that aspect of it.
0: Yeah, I did that interview in 2016, I think. 20, was it? No, was it 2016? I have to check. They were doing the groundbreaking at his refinery, and I was invited to go there to have an interview with him. So after they did the groundbreaking at the refinery, they did some groundbreaking. We went to a separate corner of the refinery and had a conversation. And when I asked him about the Nigerian League, he just said, look, I'm not interested. He just said it plainly. I'm not interested. That what concerns him is investing in Arsenal after he had finished constructing his refinery. And that once he had stabilized his finances, that was going to be his next target. And I'm hoping to see him sometime this year. I'm going to ask him whether he still has that plan. Now, if you recall, the previous minister of sport, no, had a conversation with Tony Elumelu asking him to invest in football. I was just laughing when I heard of that conversation. I'm very sure Mr. Elumelu met with him out of courtesy, not to disrespect the minister. But somebody like Tony, who has invested in power, invested in health, invested in hotels, these are cerebral guys, hard guys. They don't mess around with their money. You've got to show them where's the profit? Where's the investable proposition here? If you show them investable propositions, which you can cost, which has a certain profit margin that will come out after they've done all the calculation, they will put money. But there is no investable proposition as far as Nigerian football is concerned. That is the long and short of it. And until we change that, we are not going to change the situation for football. Look, is it not as we are complaining about football, the same Nigerian investors are putting hundreds of millions of dollars in the BAL, in basketball? Folawiyo has put a lot of money there because they've done their calculation with the NBA. They've looked at the ecosystem for the BAL, and they can see where it is going financially. They know where they want to get to, and they've made very serious investments. So until we have the right caliber of administrators, and not these ones that don't know business and finance, we are wasting our time. We are wasting our time.
1: We have to deliver here. With all due respect, as I said, one of the most respected economists around from the nature of his work everywhere, and he owns a football, well, he's the chairman of a football club with his background rock solid in the history of Nigerian football. If there is a way, if there's a profit to be made anywhere in football, Tiliwa should know, or he should start to show us or tell us. Because just listening to you and listening to the first part of what he said, it is like for now, there's no future for professional football in Nigeria. That's the reality. Even when they at the time, there was a scramble by MTN, Globacom, and all those people for the league, for
0: They
1: participation
0: were
1: in the league.
0: frustrated.
1: Now there's
0: MTN,
1: nothing.
0: how does a sponsor want to come to you and you, the person needing money, you are frustrating the sponsor?
1: Let Tilewa
0: Hey,
1: tell
0: what
1: us
0: the
1: about.
0: hell?
1: Tilewa, give us an insight into the possibility of a viable professional
0: Look,
1: league in Nigeria. Give us an
0: I will give you
1: idea.
0: the insight. You see, my dear brother, I think you have spoken very well and you have spoken candidly. You see, all what you have told me is the emotional burden that I'm bearing with this football club. It is the most frustrating thing that I'm doing in my life. And I'm happy that he has said it. When Aliko Dangote has put a refinery in Lagos, it does it not make sense for him as CSR to go and fund a club like stationery stores if the conditions are right? Is it not a product? So what you have said is that my own job right now is that I'm keeping the legacy of this company alive. Every day I play football in this country in any competition, I'm the oldest surviving football club in Nigeria. And that is my goal for now. Because as he has told you the top corporate people have told you that they are not going to put money in Nigerian football, including Aliko Dangote. So the question we are going to ask is that, have you asked Aliko when and how, including Femi Otedola himself, Tony Elumelu, have you asked them why they are not putting money in Nigerian football?
1: We're
0: And
1: asking
0: then
1: you.
0: if you want to, and they have told you, so, and then what I'm just trying to say, sir, if I have, and all these people have engaged with them, like I've told you, and they have told us that no way, we don't want this thing, go and structure it right. How do we get it right?
1: Okay.
0: It's very simple. Transparency and accountability. But with all due respect to the private people who are involved in football today, they are spending their money.
1: It's
0: A
1: water
0: lot of,
1: into a basket. It is water
0: yes,
1: into a
0: they are spending
1: basket.
0: their money. And then they are doing it for other reasons, mostly political.
1: During
0: Because
1: the time of Iwanyanwu, Mohammed Arua, the guy at Obanta Teluwo, all those guys were spending money and no returns. No returns. Unfortunately, in the 80s,
0: Had we had the right caliber of administrators, we could have built on the popularity of the league and given it a financial direction that could have taken us so far. But we squandered that opportunity, and decades have gone by. And now, to build the Nigerian League, a league that started in 1972, okay, professional football started in 1990, as we know, professional football, in inverted commas, started in 1990, but the Nigerian League started in 1972. Are we any better than where we were in 1972 in 2026? Are we?
1: No, we're not. And I agree with you on that. You see, Bro Shege, you asked how, where the window of opportunity is. Let me tell you where the window of opportunity is and how Stores can return. Stores still has the base. All I'm doing is managing the brand. I've sold this brand abroad. As I'm speaking to you now, I have a kit deal with Macron. Macron have signed a kit deal with us. We're doing very well with our merchandise, especially ones from China. And that's how we're getting the Gen Zs. The Gen Zs are buying our jerseys because they like the color, they like the fashion item, and we make jerseys for them that they like. We had one of our people wearing our jerseys in Wizkid's video, Oju Elegba, and we're trying to get a lot of our jerseys more into all these Afrobeats videos. It's proving more difficult now, but we're trying. So the only way possible is this. Let me tell you what happened a while ago. DStv came and signed a deal with the Premier League and invested $100 million in OB vans to be able to cover the league. And they started. But the marketing rights for those deals were cornered by the marketing companies of these administrators to the detriment of the clubs. So today, you go and ask yourself, go and ask yourself about that transaction. Then they started covering the league with all the OB vans moving around. And instead of us to build on that, every Saturday, there were several Nigerian Premier League fans going to it. Some clubs will tell you that they don't want the OB vans to come to their mind, to their field, because they don't want you to see the... All the shenanigans that they are going to do. So we started out with that. You start with a coverage of TV coverage. So you get this item on TV. When people are seeing it on TV, then you are going to naturally attract advertising, because they're going to see, okay, there are many eyeballs on this product now. Let us begin to take notice with it. Look at what happened in terms of obtaining a sponsor for the league. It tore the whole of the Football Federation apart because you couldn't get it into a transparent process.
0: Our system is utterly and thoroughly corrupt. It is so corrupt that it has corroded everything concerning the business of football in Nigeria. You imagine that a broadcast company that is supposed to have a business-to-business transaction with the league now has a middleman in the middle milking the whole arrangement. And the people in the system are allowing that. And that is one of the things that crashed everything. It is only in Nigeria that you want money from a broadcast partner. You are not thinking of how to satisfy the needs of the broadcast partner who is spending hundreds of millions giving you money for your product. They even actually think that they are doing the sponsor a favor when they are the ones bringing money that you need to survive on. And this is the thing that has been going on in Nigerian football for years. And they think that we can have serious sponsors with that. MTN came into Nigerian football. That's a company with a structure. It's a transnational company that is organizing how they do their things. And then another rival owned by a person, I don't want to mention his name because you all know whom I'm referring to. I don't want to get into calling who it is. You now bring the personality cult into our football trying to use influence to now get what you cannot manage and which is not in the interest of Nigerian football. And when they came in, did we not see the result at the end of the day? How do you now invite MTN back after what they experienced at that time?
2: So, or no, even Dangote, no, not only MTN, Dangote and all the corporate Nigerians, the banks. Look, all these companies, I've told you, bro.
0: All sugar, these companies spend money on international media products.
2: Yes.
0: They sponsor the Premier League, but they are not watching Nigerian football. Why would they have
2: the money to sponsor the league, but you have not made it attractive for them. So, bro, again, you're asking me, where do you start from? You need to do something that can appeal to the sponsors.
0: You cannot do anything to appeal to the sponsors if you don't change the caliber of the business people running our football. High-level people. They need to be people that can go to boardrooms, people that can go with their spreadsheets and with their investment propositions. And when they make explanations to sponsors, it makes sense to them. They can see what the investable proposition is, not what we are seeing now.
3: Okay, but what exactly is the product now that we want to market? What's the product we want to market? We want to market the game of football. The football itself is rubbish.
2: Rush again. Let's even leave the football alone for now. Let's even leave the quality of the product. I won't go there. My question is that organize something properly and start with it. Ethiopian football is on DSTV. Tanzania football is on DSTV. Zambia is on DSTV. Not to talk about South African football. I've been to Mamelodi Sundowns. 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

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So help me God.

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0: like every other adult, I have so many people in my past. And for some reason, I can only remember a number of names. But most of the people I remember, I do not remember by their names, but with feelings. I remember faces, and I associate those faces with how I felt when I was with them. I remember a lot of people who made me feel bad and small. I remember people who made me feel happy and safe. But I don't remember all their names. So for some reason, how people make us feel stick with us longer than people's names, what they said, you know? So now I associate my memory of most of the people in my past with how I feel thinking about them. I feel happy thinking about those in my past that I felt safe with, that we had good memories together. And I feel very uncomfortable when I remember those people who made me feel bad, who betrayed me or did stuff one way or the other. And I'm certain I'm not the only one. It's probably how humans were wired. And I mean, it's easier than storing a million names in your head, isn't it? Good afternoon, beautiful people. And a happy Sunday to you. Welcome to another edition of Sunday Vibes with the Princess on Eagle 7 Sports Radio 103.7 FM. This is a space for honest reflections, honest thoughts. This is a space where we explore small things, where we explore nuance, we explore big things, we explore every single thing that has to do with humanity and living as a human. And I'm your host, Precious Isioma Okofu. And of course, on the MIC, I'm the Princess. It's 8 minutes past 1 p.m. this beautiful Sunday, the 24th of May, 2026. And I'm so glad to be here. It was a really long week and a stressful one too. So it's always quite comforting for me on Sundays because I get to hear really calm songs, calm instrumentals, and talk about things on my mind, express myself, and take my mind off things I should be thinking about. I don't know if that's a form of escapism, but I think I like it. And I welcome you once again and invite you to join me on this journey. I hope the moments we spend together will be worthwhile. If you're an avid listener of this show, you would know that we usually have monthly themes. And our theme for this month is something human and really simple: how people make us feel. Of course, the first week we did gratitude, that's our culture. And then the second week we started talking about the topic. We spoke about people who are easy to talk to. People who we do not have to pretend around, you know, siblings, close friends, close family. People we do not need a specific persona to be around. And the second week, we talked about people who we started to realize their importance after the connection changed. After they relocated, they passed away, they left our lives, something happened that we still miss. And I'm grateful for the calls and messages I've been getting. Thank you guys so much for sharing with me those you miss, those who are easy to talk to. I'm really grateful to be allowed into small rooms in your life. Thank you very much. And today I decided we would continue that in that lane and talk about the fact that the way people treat us becomes the way we remember them. Like I already said, I can't remember everything all of these people said to make me either happy or sad. But I do remember, anytime I remember a certain face, even now that I'm speaking to you, thinking about it, some faces have come to my mind and I feel very pissed and uncomfortable because I associate them with bad things, how they made me feel. They hurt me, they disrespected me, they did some things. And so now when I think about them, It comes with bad feelings, of course. So when I remember them, I do not exactly remember what they say or their names. God knows I can't remember a lot of them with names. But I do remember how they made me feel, how they treated me. But before we dive into today's discourse, it's going to be mostly me opening the phone lines and you calling to respond to my question of the day. But before I give that out, I think we should get back to the music. The show isn't just about talking and reflecting. It's also about listening to calm, really chill and sweet soft Afrobeat music. And I carefully curate these songs because they make me feel at peace. It's for me 1 hour of calm, 1 hour of stillness, 1 hour of softness. So enjoy this one by Joe Boy. This is Lonely. I really like the song and I hope you do as well. When we come back, I'll be saying our question for the day. We'll be talking about the topic and of course I'll be opening the phone lines for your calls and your messages. Once again, I'm really honored that you chose to tune into this frequency and listen to me. I feel like I'm over the moon. Thank you guys so much. So let's get to the music. Make sure you guys don't go anywhere. I promise I'll be back in a bit.
1: trendybeats.com.

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Let's talk about the big things of life, the small insignificant things, and everything in between. Sunday Vibes with the Princess, every Sunday, 1 p.m. Let's hear your thoughts.

0: Okay, I'm back. Thank you so much for not going anywhere. The songs we listened to were Terms with Love Me Jaja and Joe Boy with Lonely. And of course, our topic still remains. We're talking about the way people make us feel. And today we're focusing on the fact that the way people treat us, stick with us longer than their names, what they said to us, when they said it to us, and minute details like that. Because for some reason, feelings transcend time, transcend everything. And I personally can prove it. I know you can too. I remember incidents from when I was a very small child, a toddler. I remember incidents from when I was 2 years. And I know I'm not the only one in this. Yes. Actually, when I was 2 years, I thought I was grown. Yeah. I think I'm part of the school of thoughts that believe the soul is mature, because as a child, I really thought I was grown until I grew and I realized I was not grown. That sounds somehow right. But yeah, that was how I felt then. Anyways, there was this uncle I really liked. I still remember him, but I do not want to call his name. He was so nice. He used to get me and my brother toys from his mother's shop. He got me my first toys. Yes. He got me a ball, some toys, you know, and it was really nice. He used to play with me and tease me and stuff. And anytime I remember him, it's hard to place his face now as an adult. I can't really remember how it looks like, to be honest. Even though I saw him when I was, say, 7, I saw him again. But it's still really hard to place his face because I've almost forgotten. I know he was dark, he was quite tall, but I don't remember how exactly he looked. What I do remember is how he made me feel. I always felt so at peace and so calm and so happy anytime he came around, you know? We always come visiting with gifts. I remember during one house fellowship, I was praying. You know, I was trying to pray like the older ones around me, the way they were shaking their heads and jumping. I wanted to do the same. And I ended up breaking my boss. I stepped on it by mistake. It was so sad. That's like my first memory of prayer. That's not a very good way to remember prayer as. But I was trying to pray like the older ones in the room, and I ended up spoiling my toy. Well, since then I've been praying quite quietly. Anyways, I remember that uncle, and I remember how amazing he was to me, even though I was around 2 or 3 at the time. Yeah. Around the same time, I was quite older, say 4, yeah. There was one usher at church. I don't know why some ushers act like they hate children. For some reason, my bladder has always been really loose. As in, I'm not one of those people who can be pressed and not use the toilet until they get home, or, you know, people say, oh my God, I can't pee out in public, I have to get home first. I'm not one of those people. I've never been. I remember when I was a child, every new place we went to, I was the only person who got to know where the toilet was, because I just had to pee. I mean, I hate discomfort, so I always need to pee. So I used to always want to pee, you know, and the lady will always stop me. Where are you going? Boy, you just left. Man, when I left, the choir, they were singing. Now pastor is ministering. That's like 30 minutes. And she would stop me, she would frustrate me. I'd be gisting with my friends in church, and she'd come and say we should listen to the pastor. Much of which we didn't understand, by the way. I mean, it was really annoying, to be honest, you know. Although we only had combined services on Sundays, on 4 Sundays. Other Sundays, we were in the children's church, so it was easier there. But every 1st Sunday, I always had my heart in my mouth, because in the children's church, they let me pee as often as I wanted to. I mean, I was a child, right? But in the children's church, the woman expected me to be a 14-year-old teenager, and I was just 3 or 4. And then I'd be like, Auntie Tinuke, I want to go and pee. Go back to your seat. You are not leaving this place until pastor's done preaching. You know, that kind of stuff. was always so painful, and I didn't think it would make sense at that age to meet my mom to say, "Mommy, auntie didn't care, did not answer me, so I will sit there and be sad." She just made my life very, very, very miserable. So because of her, I really hated First Sundays, even though they were interesting. You know, First Sundays are usually Thanksgiving Sundays, so the choristers were always really in their element, you know, making us dance and laugh. And I got to see children from other classes because, I mean, in that church we grouped, you know, 6 to 8, 0 to 5, 12 to 15, stuff like that. So it was nice to meet other kids from other classes, and I enjoyed it. Only Auntie Tunike made me frustrated because I had pee in my balls. I was very sad. So yeah, I was young, but I remember Auntie. Funny how I actually remember her name. Maybe I was too traumatized to forget her name. I can never forget her. She made life a living hell for me at church. So yes. Anytime I remember Thanksgiving Sunday, even to now, sometimes I remember and I smile because residual of that memory still sticks with me. And these days when I can just get up and use the toilet anytime, I start to laugh because there was a time I couldn't randomly get up and use the toilet. Auntie Tunike would not let me. So thank God for my life now. Adulthood is so much fun. I can't imagine somebody telling me to go back to my seat. Are you playing? Do you know who I am? So yeah, I associate Auntie Tunike with wickedness, sadness, anger, pain, a lot of bad emotions. And then let me just call the good guy's name, since I've already called the wicked auntie's name, right? So the good uncle's name was Uncle Dami. Yes, Uncle Dami was so nice and he was so fine, you know. But I was 2 years, so please, it was innocent fine. Nobody should come for me. Uncle Dami, anytime I think about the name, I still have an affiliation for guys named Dami. The name, for anyone named Dami, the name still rings a bell. It makes me remember. I hope nobody's going to spoil the feeling I associate with the name Dami, you know. Yes, so anytime I think of my childhood, he's always there. He's always in the picture because I remember my first toys. I remember laughing with him, dancing with him. I remember anticipating him. I remember washing plates quickly so that when Uncle Dami comes to the house, my mom will not say, "It's your ma! You're playing with Dami. Stand up and go and wash that plate." My mommy was quite harsh when I was a child because what am I doing washing plates at 2, 3? Yes. Or was it 3? Yes. It was wicked though. Wait, now it doesn't make sense. Why should I be washing plates at 3? I need to talk to my mom. Okay, guys, let me tell you the story of how I started washing plates at 3. Today is probably a day for memories. I didn't plan it. So we had this neighbor. We used to like to go to their house to play. They had big uncles and aunties that used to give me and my brother stuff, so we always enjoy going to play. And my mommy gave me the job of sweeping the house, and my older brother, is older than me with 3 years, had to wash the plates. So that for means when I was 3, he was 6. Yeah, so while he was washing plates, I had to sweep. And for my small hands, sweeping was so much of a chore. And my mama would lift up the chairs for me to sweep underneath it. She would make sure I swept every nook and cranny. I just kept sweeping. It felt endless and it felt like punishment. And my elder brother, for some reason, prayers would just finish up washing the plates in seconds and he'd be out. "Mommy, I'm already going. I'm going to KK's house," and we'll be out of the house, leaving me, his supposed younger sister, behind. And I'll be stuck sweeping and sweeping and sweeping. And I used to hate sweeping. And so one day I started to cry, "Mommy, let me be washing plates. Let praise be sweeping, please." And I cried, and my mommy said, "Are you sure?" "It's your ma. Are you sure?" And I'm like, "Yes, mommy." And she said, "Okay." Because I thought I was smart. I examined the place. I could count them. We're only 2 kids, my mom and dad. So the place were not that many. If you think about it, And I didn't used to watch, Praise didn't used to watch sports, I think. I think my mom used to watch the tough ones. So I thought it was easy. So I thought about it. We're not many in this house. It's not like we eat that much. I can do this. It's better than sweeping every single place. So I decided to start washing plates. My mommy said, okay. Guys, I had a very traumatic childhood. I spent, oh my God, 1,000,000 hours longer washing plates than I ever did sweeping. And my mommy never allowed me to return. Forget my mom. My elder brother is a wolf in sheep clothing, to be honest. Wicked soul that he is. He didn't even try to tell me that it was actually hard. He was so happy to sweep. You know what's worse? If Praise used 6 seconds to wash the plates, now he used 2 seconds to sweep. And he still left me behind. Worse still, I took longer to finish up and meet him at where we used to play. I cried for a long time, but I never stopped washing plates. You know when I stopped washing plates? Around, say, 14. Yeah, that's when my younger ones now started to do stuff, you know? And then I took my hands off doing stuff like that. Try. I feel so sad. If I could go back in the hands, you know, if I could turn the hands of time, I would keep sweeping. I don't mind. Anyways, so yeah, that's my childhood. And that's Uncle Dami and Auntie Tunike. Auntie Tunike associates her with pain and suffering. And Uncle Dami associates him with everything good in life. He was my first angel. Yes. So that's me, guys. I still have a lot of stories, but hey, that doesn't count. I want to hear your stories. But because we don't have time, I'd rather narrow it down to one simple question. Who is the nicest person you know? Who is the nicest person you know? The number is 0700-2255-1037. 0700-2255-1037. Now you can also call 0812-7828497. 0812-7828497. If you want to text me on WhatsApp or call me on WhatsApp, the number is 0706728-0732. 0706728-0732. Oh, wow. I have an early call. Let's see who this is. Oh, my God. Unfortunately, my first call, it went in the voicemail. Oh, my God. I rebuke that call in the name of Jesus. That will not be my first call of the afternoon. Let's start all over again, guys. Let's act like nobody called, okay? 0700-2255-1037. Okay. Hello, good afternoon. Hello.
1: Hello.
0: Good afternoon to you. What's your name and where are you calling from, please?
1: My name is Tolu.
0: Tolu, thank you so much for calling, Tolu. How are you doing this Sunday afternoon? Hello?
1: Hello.
0: I can hear you. I said, how are you doing today?
1: Fine.
0: Thank you for that. Thank you for calling. So tell me, Tolu, who is the nicest person you know?
1: My mom.
0: Oh my God. Cheers to your mom, Tolu. Thank you so much for calling. Enjoy the rest of your afternoon, guys. Cheers to Tolu's mom. He said it with all confidence. He's like, what were you expecting? My mom, of course. Let's see who this is. Hello, good afternoon.
1: Welcome.
0: Thank you for that. Thank you so much. What's your name and where are you calling from, please?
1: My name is Taufik. I'm calling from Arisha, Jorifo.
0: Taufik?
1: Yeah.
0: Thank you for calling, Taufik. Thank you so much. How is your Sunday going?
1: What do you say?
0: How is your Sunday going?
1: Okay. I think you are talking about who's the nicest person.
0: Yeah, that's the question.
1: Well, the first person you have to be God.
0: Fair point. Yeah, I mean,
1: what do you say?
0: I said fair point.
1: Yeah, so you have been good to everyone. You have been nice. And everything has been great. So that is my family, our mother and our father, and also the people that are God sent to us to help us.
0: God said, right.
1: Well done.
0: Thank you very much. Thank you very much. I'm so grateful. Right. He's so right. Amen. The Bible records that God sends rain to the wicked people and the good people just because he's good. You know, I always say that, thank God I'm not God. I mean, if I were God, oh, lolo. A lot of things would be very different. So it's a good thing I'm not God. I won't tell you what I would have done. I can't be God. Hello, good afternoon. Oh my God, I lost this one again. I hope this person calls back. So yeah, God is the nicest person I would ever know. He's actually the most amazing. And not in the human way, because of course God doesn't think like us. I mean, if he thought like me, a lot of things would be different. But he thinks like him, so I just get used to it sometimes. I think about a lot of wicked people and I'm like, what are these people still doing living? You know? Why doesn't God exchange their long life for those who are good and meaningful? Well, I mean, I don't know. I can't explain it. Hello, good afternoon.
2: Hello.
0: Good afternoon. What's your name and where are you calling from?
2: My name is Moses. I'm calling from Lai.
0: Thank you so much for calling, Moses. How's your afternoon going?
2: It was absolutely fun.
0: Fantastic. So tell me, who is the nicest person you know?
2: My dad.
0: Your dad. Oh, that's so sweet. My regards to your dad. Thank you so much for calling. Thank you. Enjoy the rest of your day. Daddy Moses, your son says you're the nicest person he knows. Okay, I'll take it. How about you, my beautiful listener? I'd like to know who the nicest person you know is. The number to call me is 0700-2255-1037. You can also call 0812782-8497. 0812782-8497. If you're busy, I know it's a Sunday, you have stuff to do, and I get it. The number to text me on WhatsApp is 0706728-0732. It's a beautiful Sunday afternoon, and I'm so grateful for the calls I'm getting and for your willingness to share with me some part of your life the way I've shared mine. I'm so grateful. I feel like laughing. But let's get back to the music, because a big part of this show is listening to calming music to calm your nerves, make you move your body, not violently like Oblé, just calmly and, you know, clear your head. Because music is really one medicine for all ills. Let's get to the music. This one is for the old and the young. Dr. Victor Olaya and Two-Faced Dibia with Baby Joel. 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

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And I'm the Princess. It's 47 minutes past 1 p.m. So, of course, we have to round up soon. And we're still talking about how people make us feel, focusing today on the fact that people, the way people treat us, stick with us longer than their names or what they said exactly. And I'm still waiting for calls and messages. I'd like to know who the nicest person in your life is right now. And the songs we listen to Dr. Victor Olaya and to Tufesi Dibia with Baby Jowo. And then we listen to Adekunle Gold with Orente. I hope the songs did something to calm your nerves and make you feel, you know, sated. Okay, guys, the number to call is 0700-2255-1037. Who is the nicest person you know? 081-27-828-497. And if you're busy, you can also text me on WhatsApp. The number is 0700-6728-0732. Well, I haven't answered my question, you know, who the kindest person I know is. I know this sounds cliche, but it's my mom. My mom is the nicest person I've ever met. She's probably the nicest person I've ever met. Or maybe me, who I'm actually very nice. If you think about it, I'm very, very nice. But I can't say that about myself, can I? I have to talk about somebody else. So yeah. And the fact that I'm nice also shows that I learned it from somebody, and that somebody is my mom. My mom is, oh God, she's annoyingly nice. It pisses me off. My elder brother and I have to remind her to be tough once in a while. I sound like I'm even tough myself. So you can see how, I don't know, how extreme my mom is. It pisses me off bad sometimes. She's just so nice, you know. And lots of times, nice people get reading, they get taken advantage of. And I've seen it happen so many times. I'm just telling my mommy, be strict sometimes. You don't have to be this nice, you know. Funny how when I was really young, she wasn't that nice to me. I mean, think about what she did to me, making me wash plates at 3 years. Does that sound like somebody who is nice? Exactly. So I don't know how she became nice. I just know from when I was, say, 10, when I stopped seeing her as a weekend mother, and I probably realized that she was being just trying to discipline me. I don't know if that makes sense, because I mean, even now, I still don't consider all the things that she did to me necessary, because I wasn't that much of a stubborn child. I was just a very sensible child. She could have been kissing me and I would still turn out right. I mean, so honestly, my mom is really the nicest person I've seen ever since I was young. You know, it's like that song, "Since I Was Born and Now I'm Getting Old," is still my mom. I've seen other nice people, to be fair. Vicky is really nice. Vicky is also very, very, very, very, very nice. Aside them, other people are just a bit of both, you know? It's people who are nice, but it's for something. They're nice because they don't want people to think they're wicked. They're nice because, I don't know, people have different reasons they're nice. Just a few people are nice because they're nice, you know? So yeah, my mom is the nicest person I know. And to all the very, very, very nice and kind and good moms and dads, this is for you. Well, because at least my mom has blessed society with 4 sensible children. We're not nice in the same quantity. I feel like I'm the nicest among my siblings. So, but yeah, I mean, what can I say? I can't praise myself. No, I can praise myself. Yes, I can praise myself. I'm a nice individual. Very sweet. Very sensible. Oh, God. I should be giving an award, though. I think sensible people should be giving an award. Like, you know, when we're in school,
best behaved individual in the community. Somebody should just give me like 500k. Everything in my life revolves around money, sincerely. If I'm thinking about something really abstract now, like the time, somehow to connect to money. I don't know at what point in my life that I would think about something independently and have nothing to do with money. So sad, Abby. I know, right? Well, how about you? Who's the nicest person you know? 0700 2255 1037. 0700 2255 1037. Honestly though, I think people with very nice brains who we can relate with my anger. It's very annoying sometimes to watch your parents give out stuffs, you know, they shouldn't be giving out. Like, why are you giving this person this thing? Think about it. We need a home at home as well. What are you trying to do? You know, that kind of stuff. I know people who have parents that are generous to faults, and it's very annoying sometimes. To be honest, so yeah, tell me the nicest person you know. 0812782849708127282849. You can also call 0700 2255 1037.

have a call. 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

I think it's debatable that bad memories last longer than good memories. It's just that it's very difficult because, I mean, all of us can remember good things and bad things from our past. But I do think that the bad things just seem to hit us more deeply. It seems to affect us more. It sits deeper than good things. You know, I don't know, for some reason, all the bad memories I have, they feel more real to me than all the good memories. All the good memories I have, they do feel real, but also it kind of feels like a movie, you know, things I just smile about. But the bad memories I have, they are so, so, so personal. And I wonder why humans cannot just, you know, switch it up and take the good things to heart and make the bad things feel, you know, quite ordinary. I don't know. A lot of things about us, I don't know. Well, guys, I have to leave now. It's already 56 minutes past 1 p.m. and I really do have to bounce. I must say I really enjoyed myself today. I'm grateful that you let me into your life and talk to me about the nicest people in your life. I'm really grateful to hear that. And once again, to the nice parents out there, thank you so much for, you know, teaching us to be humane and kind to other people and generous. And, you know, we are really, really grateful. There's one more person who stands out in my memory. I'm sure I've talked about her during the sidelines with Vicky. I'm sure I've spoken about her a number of times. Auntie Quinn. Auntie Quinn is my childhood Wonder Woman. Funny how I can't remember her giving me gifts like Uncle Dammy. She might have, because, I mean, I'm a very selfish person, so it's probably the fact that she gave me gifts that made her stick. It's just I can't remember her giving me gifts the way I remember Uncle Dammy giving me gifts. But for some reason, she's my childhood goddess. She was so beautiful and then so calm, so peaceful. It felt like being around her was being around, you know, when you're around water, how calm the water is, you know, that's how it felt like being around her. It was so nice, just so peaceful and so easy to be around. I don't know why. Thinking about Auntie Quinn makes me think about peace. Peace is the feeling I associate with Auntie Quinn. I feel very calm, you know, settled. I feel a lot of good emotions when I think about Auntie Quinn. And of course, I remember the song she always used to play. She made me like the song Coochie Coochie by Jody. I love the song till now. It's one of my favorite songs. And I'm going to use that song to sign out. Guys, I'm really grateful for your calls and messages. Okay, I didn't get any message. Sorry. I'm grateful for your calls. Thank you so, so, so, so, so, so much. I hope you join me again next week. Same time, same station. We're still talking about how people make us feel. And next week, we'll be looking at another angle. And like today, I hope to get calls and messages from a lot of you and to hear your opinions, because that counts more than what I know. I mean, what I know and what I think is already with me. But then talking to you guys is what makes everything beautiful. Bye, guys. This one is Jody with Coochie Coochie. My name is Precious Isiomakofu, and I'm the princess.

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1: 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And we are Eagle 7 Sports Radio 103.7 FM, ensuring you don't miss a bit of the action. The scenarios are starting to play out. The games that really matter. It seems to be slow in terms of action and goals. Arsenal. And who will join the likes of Burnley and Wolverhampton Wanderers? Will it be West Ham United or Tottenham Hotspur? Big sight. Why did you want to say? Gonna swing one into the box straight. That's a good ball. So Gabriel Jesus got his head to the ball. Well, the target was missed. Arsenal surely knocking, creating the chances. It's going to be a party tonight. Would have really been a thing of joy if they were to play a final game at the rate. But that is not the case. Lewis Kelly on the ball. That's Mosquera. Not that fluid. Arsenal side, especially when you look at it from the midfield. Martin Zubi. Miles Kelly. Noga just trying to keep things in control. After 23 minutes, 0-0. Survival. All stakes. It has got into fever pitch right now. It's a feverish everywhere you tend to. That's a Cagliari to Kepa Arrizabalaga. Strong ball. Intended for Noni Madueke, but it was never going to get to that. Dean Henderson with the clearance for Crystal Palace. Lewis Kelly twisting and turning, but fouled by Will Hughes. The bench, you can catch a glimpse of APA's day. Eucharist, Kai Havertz, and a few of the Arsenal players having the chats. And the fans are not left out in the banter as they have brought bottles with the Manchester City emblem on it, reminding whoever cares, but listen, that they are no longer the bottling club. 22 years of waiting.

And finally, Arsenal's year has come. Mikel Arteta has words with his team. He knows just how important it will be to get a win, despite being crowned champions already. Let's take this time out as well to update you from across the globe. The football world is standing. Let's tell you, if we know United game, Bendel Insurance, Bremer Stars, Aimba Elk and Emmy Warriors, Ikorodu City, Enugu Rangers, Niger Tornadoes, Shooting Stars, Plateau United, Kano Pillars, Rivers United 1, Katsina United 0, Warri Wolves 0, Abia Warriors 1. It just be like, say, we not even come on here before. Same old result we served some 5 minutes ago. What about in England? Brighton 0, Manchester United 0, only 0, Wolverhampton Wanderers 1. Crystal Palace, Arsenal, 0-0. Manchester City 1, Aston Villa 0. Fulham 1, Newcastle United 0. Liverpool and Brentford still playing a stalemate there. Nottingham Forest, AFC Bournemouth goalless, while Sunderland have taken the lead against Chelsea. Tottenham, Everton, it's 0-0, and so is West Ham United versus Leeds United. This draw good enough for Tottenham Hotspur, but they'll be hoping that Leeds United will do them a huge favor by keeping the result this way, or just go on to defeat West Ham United. Eagle 7 Sports Radio 103.7 FM, approaching an half an hour of football played in England. The drama is slowly unfolding. For instance, let's tell you how the table just passing the ball casually, building into the Crystal Palace defense zone. Yes, sir, back to the standings in England. I'd like to take it from the bottom. If it ends this way, that means Burnley, Wolverhampton Wanderers will welcome West Ham United to the drop, the championship next season. If it ends this way, the way the results are at the moment, that means Tottenham would have escaped the drop. And De Zerbi will most definitely celebrate wildly, I tell you. And from the top, you already know your champion, Arsenal Football Club, with Manchester City in second position, Manchester United in third, Aston Villa occupy fourth, Liverpool in fifth, AFC Bournemouth in position. What can possibly happen for AFC Bournemouth to roll to the Champions League places? That result has to happen between Manchester City and Aston Villa. And City already doing, them a huge favor already. That's talking about Aston Villa right now, because Bournemouth occupies sixth. And that's only good enough for the Europa League. Brighton and Hove Albion would finish second if the result were to end this way, while Sunderland will take the last European spot. That's talking about the Conference League. Brentford will end in ninth, and Chelsea
out of European altogether in 10th place. 11 will be Fulham, 12th Everton, Newcastle 13, Leeds United 14, Crystal Palace 15, Nottingham Forest in 16th place, and Tottenham in the 17th position. It's half an hour of football. A period for Eze is being prepared by Arsenal. Don't forget the avenue whereby you can contribute this evening on the show. I'm getting Phyllis all the way from Lagos State. It'd be like, say something that happened for there. Wahala go deal. Yes, Ikorodu City, nil. Enugu Rangers, 1. Ikorodu City, nil. Enugu Rangers, 1. Did you hear me? Ikorodu City, nil. Enugu Rangers, 1. That is the update from the Nigeria Premier Football League. Enugu Rangers right back on top of the standings with that goal. It's getting interesting. Dwami Port Harcourt. Enugu have the lead on the road against Ikorodu City. These two sides must win to emerge winner of the MPFL season. They are both winning at the moment, but only time will tell. It's just 32 minutes played in both games. Eagle 7 Sport 7 FM. Let's move with the speed of lightning back to England for the latest update.

No, you can't wait to find out. Folks have actually equalized against Abia Warriors. It's now 1-1 there. And I told you how Ikorodu trail in the Rangers by a goal to nil. Well, check this out. AIM International fighting for survival. I've taken the lead against El Kanemi Warriors by a goal to nil. AIM by 1, El Kanemi Warriors nil. AIM by AIM Zombu. They definitely don't want to go down. NPFL champions. Let's also share the standings in the NPFL with you. Enugu Rangers going into this one, 65 points, but if you add 3 on top, Igokombi 68 points garnered. Well, Rivers United in second would have amassed 67 points. These two are fighting for the title. Rivers United know the NPFL is always a difficult affair when you go outside of your home turf to play games. So Rivers United, I guess, will be banking on that fact and hoping that Ikorodu City will claw their way back. Kennedy George versus Fidelis Electrical. The highest level of club football in the country are grinding to a halt today. There, who will be crowned? It's Enugu Rangers or Rivers United. We're keeping you abreast with the action right here on Eagle 7 Sports Radio 103.7. The ultimate football experience. Who wins the title? Razor thin margin separating the teams on top. And they know how important the final game is, and they are both approach that with all seriousness, getting goals in the first half to keep their hope alive. Well, Arsenal don't need to do much to be crowned champions other than just staying there for 90 minutes. The final result, irrespective, they will be crowned the EPL champions 2025-2026 season at the end of Bruce. It's still 0-0 between Crystal Palace and Arsenal Football Club. In the box for Crystal Palace, this Maldi passed their way out of trouble there. Ethan Klein. Just number 17 for Crystal. A deep one into the Arsenal half. Lewis Kelly. Been charged by Strand. And somehow Crystal Palace win the ball. In the middle of the pack, opening space for a side. To Hughes. Arsenal stay well positioned.
Not much fight coming from the Gunners this evening. With the changes made by Mikel Arteta. Just staying in there. Crystal Palace do win a free kick. Well, it's 40-37 minutes for Christmas. It's a Hughes. It's taken. And Kepa Arrizabalaga. Much more improved. Kepa Arrizabalaga. His composure. Definitely on point this evening. Now Arsenal can play their football as they start it from the rear. Christian Mosquera. No good. And they give it away. It's Crystal Palace, Dean Anderson. It looked like a very sluggish on the ball. Sometimes talking about Crystal Palace chancing. Well controlled ball in the box by Arsenal there. That was Nonny. Zubimendi. Capier, Zubimendi, Mosquera,

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1: 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My name is Lawrence Nwachukwu Maxwell, the Maximum Go Poacher. Don't go nowhere. Second 45 minutes, like I did say, will throw up more talking points for us as we build up to the trophy presentation for either of Enugu Rangers and Rivers United, and of course for the EPL champions after 22 years. I'm talking about Arsenal Football Club. 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
2: These days. 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Check, we keep going. And it's in the net. It is in the net. 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

As I walk these streets alone, through this bar of alcohol, home, upon the barren fields of ivory, beneath the stadiums of stone, through the turnstiles of the angel, see the homeless on the green, from the caddy to the cross.

watch the bedlam in the bookies, see the winners and the losers seeking solace from their sorrow in the local battle cruisers. 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Hello, governor, how's your mama? 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

sorrow in the local battlecruisers. 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You had some be lucky geezer. Double pie and mash and liquor. A couple rolls in the upshack. Or watch retired gangsters bicker. Every day.

All right then. Thank you so very much, Ramileko. Thank you for connecting us right back to where the action is. It's all about the final day. We've saved you the first 45 minutes, and you won't believe it that indeed the teams, we don't want them to actually go down, are actually holding their own, especially coming from Ogun State here. Just before the break, Remo Stars actually took the lead against Bendel Insurance. That one shocked me well. And of course, second 45 minutes, let's see if they can hold their own. Only victory is good enough to keep Remo Stars in the top flight of the Nigeria Premier Football League. Welcome right back to the Ultimate Football Experience, Eagle 7 Sports Radio 103.7 FM. It's all about the closing, closing for the season, MPFL and the EPL. So we're combining it just as you listen to, Dr. Segun Odegwumi this morning on 90 Minutes. So let's tell you all that has happened in the last 10 to 15 minutes. Well, if we go to other centers, Bruno Fernandes has become the first player in Premier League history to assist 21 goals in a single season in the competition. That's an absolute record right there. Kevin De Bruyne, Thierry Henry were on 20. He tied them, and now he has surpassed them with that. Whoa, Arsenal immediately go for a second goal. Nani Madueke with the finish. It was a sumptuous strike, which he took very well. It was a rebound there, and he was just in the right place at the right time to slice home the second for Arsenal. That's just a second into the second half. Arsenal double their advantage. For Tottenham Hotspur, they have scored 19 goals from set pieces in the Premier League this season, excluding penalties, okay? And their most since the 1999-2000 campaign, where, of course, 20 was what they indeed must their record in the competition. Savior, you want to say. They need to stay in there. De Zerbi, Roberto De Zerbi, has only lost one of the 22 Premier League matches in which his side has led at halftime. He has only lost one of 22 in which the side he tutored has led at halftime. Although that was a 2-1 defeat at Tottenham Hotspur Stadium in February 2024. He has to be cautious right now, because some of these records are actually there for the taking. Eagle 7 Sports Radio 103.7 FM. There's absolutely nowhere we're bringing this right back without a mention of the Nigeria Premier Football. Let's refresh to be sure we are on the same.

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Crystal Palace, nil, Arsenal 2. That's from the English Premier League match right there. In the MPFL, the drama is indeed unfolding. It's unfolding. Barão 1, Nasarawa United 0. Bayelsa United 1, Kwara United 0. Bendel Insurance 0, Remo Stars 1. Eimba 2, Elkanemi Warriors 0. Ikorodu City 0, Enugu Rangers 1. Kun Khalifat 0, Wiki Tourist 0. Niger Tornadoes 1, Shooting Stars 0. Play 2 United, Encounter Pillars 0-0. River still lead Katsina by a goal to nil, and Worry Wolves and Abia Warriors still 0-0 there. Well, let's tell you of the changes made by Arsenal Football Club in their clash against Crystal Palace.

And for Tyrick Mitchell, Daichi Kamada for Adam Walton, and Ismail Assar for Jeremy Pino. For Arsenal, Christian Norgaard made way for Kai Havertz and Ricardo Cagliafori. Of course, Gabriel Magalhães took his place. That are the changes. Those are the changes made by either side. Eagle 7 Sports Radio 103.7 FM. Now let's now focus a bit on the Crystal Palace versus Arsenal game. Free kick, Arsenal. Lewis was fouled there by Tran. The ball is left for Mosquera. A short one taken to Lewis Kelly. Lewis Kelly is dispossessed there. That man is shoved off the ball by Lewis Kelly. It's going to be a Crystal Palace free kick. He's clutching to his knee. Sure of the gravity of the injury, but then the referee has gestured to the medical team to come check him out. It's one of the new entrants for Crystal Palace. Wow, that's a strong. Was shoved up. That's Walton. 55 minutes. Sunny evening.

Oliver Glasner looks on. Is Wharton okay? Is he able to continue? It seems so. Limsbury looks okay. Adam Wharton. So it's going to be a Crystal Palace free kick. He is behind the ball. He lifts it. What exactly are they doing, Crystal Palace? The free kick is finally taken. Or it's a wasteful one, a wasted effort there by Crystal Palace. While Arsenal tried to launch a quick counter-attack. Christian Mosquera finds Lewis Kelly into the middle. And Arsenal. Martinelli. Lewis Kelly. They're in the dangerous area of Crystal Palace. Nodded out for a corner kick. By Mitchell. It's 58. The referee's attention seems to be on something else. But this is going to be an Arsenal corner kick. Nani Madueke. We'll take it for the Premier League. New champions. That was a really a dicey moment, but Crystal Palace can break. That's a good ball. As a launch attack. The ball is swung in. Oh. And nobody to meet it at the other end. Oliver Glasner. Doing all he can. To stage perhaps a comeback for Crystal Palace. It's going to be an Arsenal throw-in. Capia. Crystal Palace are really starting to throw bodies into that area and fighting for every ball. The update will continue to serve you. Guess what? Guess what? They, or perhaps it was an equalizer before they took the lead. Let me just be very sure of this. It was actually a 2-0 lead they took in the 52nd minute on Wobodo. The scorer of their first goal got the second, but somehow Moses for Ikorodu City has pulled one back, so it's now 2-1, 65 minutes, 2-1, Ikorodu City 1, Enugu Rangers 2, Rivers United 2, Katsina United 0, Rivers United 2, Katsina United 0. Niger Tornadoes 1, Shooting Stars 0. Ava International 2, Elkenemi Warriors 0. And of course, Remo are holding on to that slim advantage
How I wish they could just get another one in there. Remo Stars 1, Bendel Insurance in Benin City, 0. Bielsa United 2, Quara United, 0. To drop a comment or you have a thing to jump on as we approach an hour of football across the globe, especially the leagues we are specially focusing on. Max Dalman, that is a young man to start a Premier League game, as most definitely I've seen the last, as he has been taken off, and Merino takes his place in the Arsenal squad. There's also substitution for Crystal Palace. We'll tell you about it in a bit. Arsenal searching for a third. Can they find it? No. Henderson says so.

So you can send in your message, or you can even call me. According to my producer, my phone line is very much open for conversation. The studio line this evening, 0812-613-5740 for your calls. 0812-613-5740 for your calls. And if your preference is texting in, be my guest. Watson, who came on as a sub, has also been subbed off. Goosend takes his place. Couldn't continue after that knock. Text messages on WhatsApp, 0706-728-0732. 0706-728-0732. If the result stays this way, then most definitely Enugu Rangers will be crowned champions of the NPFL. They lead Ikorodu City by 2-1. They know what they have to do. They seem to be doing it. But will Ikorodu City play the spoilers for the finance? It's 2-0 cushion. Good enough. But they'll have to wait for the outcome in Lagos State. Crystal Palace are not just watching, they are creating chances of their own. The new injections are adding a whole lot of bites to the attack for Newcastle. Meanwhile, Gabriel Jesus shouldn't have been showing, wasn't stolen from his side. Doing too much there this time, gives away a free kick. Remo are still cruising. Remo are cruising, people. Remo take all 3 points, and most definitely they are shooting straight to 49. That will be like finishing near the 10th, 11th position thereabout. That's moving all the way from 16 to perhaps 10th position, occupied right now by Kano Pillars, who are on 48 points. Barao are on 49, but the last time we checked, Barao are in front against their visitors, talking about Nasarawa United. So keep your contributions on WhatsApp. Come in. 65 minutes in England. The latest score coming through is Brighton and Hove 0, Manchester United 3. Let's tell you about the goal scorers for the after Bruno, of course. Even assist. Let's let you know that he actually assisted Patrick Bogo's opener. Diallo assisted from Bremo. Now, Kobe Mino just made it 3. No, rather, Bruno Fernandes, I beg your pardon. Kobe is actually on the yellow card. It was Bruno Fernandes who scored the third goal for Manchester United. That's the English Premier League player of the season. I recall asking, is that your Premier League player of the season? Is Fernandes your Premier League player? Spots on 0-7-0. I'll take it again.
0706 728 0732. That's a set piece. The Arsenal, there is so much. They bask in a set piece all season, scoring 22 times from set piece situation. They got and back to the EPL latest score. Burnley and Wolverhampton Wanderers, it's 1-1. Crystal Palace, Arsenal 2, Fulham 1, Newcastle United 0, Liverpool and Brentford, it's 1-1. Fake. Curtis Jones for Liverpool, and of course, as Kate for Brentford. Talking about the goal scorers, you can see they're having a look at phones, updates from other center. I guess that was. They are checked. Manchester City 1, Aston Villa 2. It's not a good fit Guardiola after Antoine Semenyo put them in front. Ole Watkins struck twice in the 47th and the 61st minute to put Aston Villa in front against Manchester CT. And Bournemouth 1, Sunderland 2, Chelsea 1, Tottenham Hotspur 0, West Ham United 1, Leeds United 0. Identical. The way things are playing out, the system of the EPL is what we actually have at the top in the MPFL. All right, Tottenham lead Everton by a goal to nil. West Ham United also needing victory, but expecting Everton to do them a favor. Yes, by defeating Hotspur. That is not working at the moment. Both sides have got the advantage. They want it all where they should be at the moment. But then it's only favors Tottenham Hotspur, who needs victory to secure their place in the top flight in the PL. They don't want to go down. That's what fight is all about. That's what is stays up and who goes down. And the way things, West Ham United, it will no blowing bubbles in Premier League if the results were to end this way. Let's check out the standing. The basement team, West Ham United will have 39 points. Not good enough, as 41 points will most definitely occupy the 17th position, Tottenham Hotspur. What about the European for European places? Well, they're pretty much the same. Pretty much the same right now. Let's start off with the fourth place team in Aston Villa, who have 65 points. Liverpool are in fifth on 60 points. Bournemouth are in sixth position. 27. If only Bournemouth could get a result, perhaps they could be tying Liverpool in fifth position. But they'll need to score plenty of goals because the goal difference is 10-4. So that's the table for the European. Is this Aston Villa and Liverpool in the last two, while AFC Bournemouth Sunderland are in for the Europa, and Brighton for the Conference League. Brighton, the
3 points, despite getting beaten in the hands of Manchester United right now. They are safe. They are safe. And what about Brentford? They also on a 53 points, tied with Brighton. Goal difference 6-3 advantage Brighton. Chelsea in 10th position, 52 points. Chelsea are currently down by 2-1. So that's the top 10. Crystal Palace nil, Arsenal 2. I can't stop pulling over at the Nigeria Premier Football League. Wondering where the league Rivers. Arsenal going set to it. Bielsa United 3, Quara United 0. The Bendel Insurance 0, Remo Stars 1. Aimba International 2, El Canemi Warriors 0. And Nicoro Dusit Enugu Rangers still 1-2. Kun Khalifa, Wiki Tori scoreless. Gabriel Jesus makes way for Ebe Eze, Eberichi Eze. Niger Tornadoes 1, Shooting Stars 0. Plate nil, Kano 0. Rivers United 3, Katsina United 0. Wolves 2, Albion Warriors 1. Rivers United 3, Katsina United 0. Ikorodu City 1, Enugu Rangers 2. United Drama. United are most definitely pummeling their opposition right now. Well, for Enugu Rangers, they will try to hold on to this lead. They have 15 minutes. Less than that right now. It's 80 minutes, so they need to stay in there for another 10 minutes, pending another time, of course, to be crowned before they are crowned champions of the Nigeria Premier Football 2025-2026 season. She's on the table. Roberto De Zerbi, I told you earlier, the man has only lost one of the 22 Premier League matches in which his side has led at halftime. And they wait. And they watch to see if that will continue in this game where his side cannot afford to concede anymore. Mo Salah, as I said, a goal for the 93rd time for Liverpool in the Premier League. He now surpasses Steve Gerrard, 92 assists as the outright most for Reds in the competition. There can only be one Mo Salah. Assists for the Egyptian. Mateta is indeed the man who will try to make the difference for Crystal Palace. Perhaps a consolation. 76 minutes on the clock.
A corner kick to Crystal Palace, points by Kepa. Arsenal do clear the line. Dean Anderson sends it right back to the Arsenal half. Who wins possession? It's Crystal Palace. The last 10 minutes in England, last 10 minutes in Nigeria. All to play for in the country. For the relegation battle, we'll be looking at the table shortly. With Remo Stars enjoying the advantage in Benin. And if it ends that way, there will be joy in Ikenne. There will be celebration, surely. What a story it would have been. Defending champions relegated the next season. It's not yet Uru. Don't get excited overly, because the game still has 10 minutes thereabout left. Fresh it like I always do. Ayosa are rampant against United. Arsenal just searching for a third goal. Bendel Insurance nil, Remo Stars 1. Victor Mbouma also gone in for the top goal banger this season as a goal scorer for Remo Stars. Who else, if not Mbouma, to score this lose? Ava International 2 El Nil. And for Ava, so Poruchi with the brace. Gabriel Martinelli is being helped up by Luis Kelly. Ikorodu City 1 and the Rangers 2. This one done the Tyra pass most more. No yellow card in this.

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0: Chagwe is really an artist these days. He's untouchable in that right flank. Chagwe is still going, and it's in the net. It is in the net. Goal number three. Incredible.
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No biggity, no doubt. Black Street Productions. We out, we out, Rob. We out, we out.

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1: I think contrary to Fela, the new African woman is a lady. The stories of African women need to be told by us and not for us. We are women and we do not have to do as we are told. We persevere. We dare.
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